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3: Seacrest with you to count them down on this first weekend of September. Today, Jonas Brothers chatting about their new single. Dwayne Rock Johnson joins us to talk about his track on the companion album to the movie Moana. Plus, newcomer Stella Lefty continues to climb with her viral hit. Right now, let's go. Why wait? Fever Dream, Alex Warren kicks us off on AT40.

0: Dream. Alex Warren down 11-40, our biggest fall of the week. So let me take it back. A week ago at number three, it was Bruno Mars.
1: But it's true, there's nothing I won't do. I'd risk it all for you.
0: Last time we were together in the two spot, Tame Impala. And Taylor with our new number one.
2: And I remembered I loved you. 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
0: I knew it, I knew you. That's where we were, and here's where we're going. 39, Kingdom of Fear, Cameron Whitcomb.
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Justin Bieber Days. He's 38. 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

0: 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And 1840 Extra.
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0: We're a few hits into the countdown, and one of the most popular songs from Noah Kahan's new album is a track called Orbiter, which is a heartfelt reflection on the people in his life that he feels like he orbits, while also dealing with his insecurities and self-doubt. At a recent show, he told the crowd that the song is written about his wife and his mom, but he wants everyone to know that it's also inspired by his fans. AT 4037.

Gaga and Bruno Mars at 36. It's been over 2 years since this song released, but after a collectible vinyl edition was unveiled recently, it made it to the top spot on the vinyl singles chart for the first time. It's been here for 120 weeks. 35, Sabrina.

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0: to
1: Tyler Shaw, 32, run to you. Now, Taylor Swift had so much fun making the video for Opalite that she released two extended versions because she wanted to share every moment of the process. In one of the clips, her co-star jokes that the chorus of Opalite sounds like it could be a commercial, and you can see Taylor work out the concept in real time. Then, when they finally made the visual, she reminded everybody that she had planned every shot and chosen every frame because she knew exactly what she wanted. We posted the video up at AmericanTop40.com. 31. I had

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0: So I got two of you asking for the same song. I'm going to get it on for Aiden in Dania Beach, Florida, and Haley in Charlotte, North Carolina, Harry Styles.

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0: We're 10 hits into the countdown. All right, Olivia Dean says that sometimes when she's writing music, she gets caught up thinking about how whatever she makes will be listened to and dissected by thousands of people. So to maintain her authenticity and her love for being creative, she tries to experiment in other art forms, like drawing, whatever else she can do, so she can make something without worrying about the final product. People all over the world love this finished version. It's called A Couple Minutes. Number 30.

That's new number 30, a couple of minutes. Olivia Dean. We're inside the top 30. Now, Sommer has seen his career skyrocket over the last year, and for his next tour, he's upgrading from theaters to arenas. He just announced his Are You the Reason tour, which will take him across North America with 37 dates starting in Vancouver on the 29th and wrapping on November 23rd at New York's Madison Square Garden. We have the full list of dates posted at AmericanTop40.com, so you can find out when they're coming to your city. Now here's one of his multiple chart entries, Sommer 29.

28, The Way We Touch, Charlotte Cardin. So back in 02, Carlos Santana was working on his album Shaman, and the lead single The Game of Love was co-written and produced by Greg Alexander from the New Radicals. He recorded a vocal for the track, but record executive Clive Davis thought it would sound better with a female voice, so Santana tried versions with Tina Turner, Macy Gray, before finally choosing Michelle Branch. But now, 24 years later, Michelle has re-recorded the song with its original writer and vocalist, Greg Alexander, and his band New Radicals could make the charts soon. Here it is, The Game of Love, 1840 on the Verge track.

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0: Just outside the top 20. And Blackpink just celebrated their 10th anniversary and the members made a big announcement. That means a lot of music is on the way. I'll tell you more after 23. Mature Hillary Duff.

0: Hillary Duff, Mature 23. All right, going back to Blackpink, the K-pop group released an EP back in February. We don't know if they're working on another project, but we are getting new music soon from almost every member as solo artists. Jennie just released an EP called Fallen Angel, and a few days after she announced it, both Lisa and Jisoo unveiled plans for solo projects of their own. Lisa has a collection of songs called Press Play, due out on October 23rd, and this weekend, Jisoo released a track called Click, the first single from her upcoming solo album. We'll keep you posted on all the moving parts.
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0: 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If nothing lost forever, babe, then can we make a start?
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7: 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I love listening to the countdown on Kiss FM, and I would love even more to hear some Love Me Not by Raven Lanae.
1: 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Love Me Not, Raven Lanae.

0: Raven Lene, Love Me Not in the request spot for Low in Southern California. You can do what Low did. Send us a talk back. 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
0: We're halfway to number one. All right, Martin Garrix has collaborated with a bunch of big artists, Usher, Khalid, and Madonna, but one of his latest tracks was made with members of the Rock and Roll Hall of Fame, the legendary U2. The band is actually longtime friends of Martin Garrix, and after he produced a track for one of their albums, they teamed up on a song called Fireflies. We got it for you posted at AmericanTop40.com. There's another one of his superstar collaborations with Ed Sheeran. Repeat it, number 20.

Falling 7 and 19, Die on This Hill, Sienna Spyro. Oh, the new single from Olivia Rodrigo debuted at number 1 on the global chart, so it's no surprise it's got the heat to land on AT40 soon. It's called Stupid Song, and it continues the story told by her other single, Drop Dead, about obsessing over a love interest to an all-consuming degree. This one could land on the chart any day. AT40 Breakout. New York City.

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1: We're inside your top 20. Dwayne The Rock Johnson is a champion wrestler. He's one of the highest grossing actors of all time. He's a Disney legend. And now he's taking on a completely new challenge by exploring the world of music. We'll hear from Dwayne about his debut track from the companion album to Moana after 17. Bottle up the Backstreet Boys. Some-

0: Dominic Fike at 15, and this was the number one song a year ago this week. Still in the top 20, Alex Warren, 14, Ordinary.
1: They say the holy water's watered down, and this town's lost its faith. Our colors will fade eventually, so if our time is running out, day after day, we'll make the mundane a masterpiece. Oh my, my, oh my, my love, I take one look at you, you're taking me out.

0: Down 4-14 for that one.
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0: A very happy birthday this Monday to Gracie Abrams. She's up a couple more, and Stella Lefty makes a four-notch leap. Next.
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0: We're just outside the top 10. Now, Stella Lefty just released her debut album titled Long Way Home, and next year she's taking the new songs out on the road with a headlining tour. She has shows lined up all across North America starting in January 2027, but fans are most excited about a date early in the run because on January 17th, she's playing a city that inspired her first hit on the countdown, Boston 13. On a

Rising 4 to 13, it's Boston, Stella Lefty. Hey, let's get to Benson Boone. If you've seen him live, you know that his emotional songs are performed with a high-energy stage show full of jumps, kicks, and signature backflips. But a recent social media post revealed one of his strategies to keeping his body in peak acrobatic form, and that's working out in jeans. Benson has specifically commented on his denim fitness attire, but when Lenny Kravitz admitted he exercises in leather pants, he said he did it for two reasons. He can hit the gym anytime without having to change, and it helps him prepare for performing in what he wears on stage. Now, Benson, The Time of My Life, number 12.

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1: Coming up next,
0: 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Plus, Teddy Swims rises a spot to score his fifth top 10. 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

Hate That I Made You Love Me, Ariana Grande, 8. These are the top 10 in Canada. So Ray released her latest album back in March, but it could be a while before we hear her next project. She's on strike. She said she absolutely will not make another album until she finds love. So while she searches for that special someone, got a song to hold us over. Click Clack Symphony, Ray and Hans Zimmer, 1840 on The Verge.

She'll be all right. 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And in fact, tonight, she did confirm. 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
0: We're moving through your top 10. Now, the Jonas Brothers are bringing their fans back to 2008 with the Burning Up Tour, All Over Again Tour, which recreates the set list and stage show of their first big arena tour. But their latest single is a throwback, too. We'll hear from Joe, Kevin, and Nick all about it. Now, 7, choosing Texas

0: Texas at 7. A couple weeks ago, the Jonas Brothers played 3 sold-out shows at Madison Square Garden in New York and transported everyone back to 2008 by performing the same set list as their original Burning Up tour. And at those shows, they debuted their brand new single, Listen When Sad, which reunites the brothers with producer John Fields, who was behind their early albums. When we talked to Nick, Kevin, and Joe the other day, they described how it felt to return to those familiar sounds. Here's Joe Jonas.
1: Being back with John Fields working on this song really immediately transported back. Also, Wilk, who played the drums on those records, he played on this record as well.
2: The shorthand between all of us has been amazing, but seeing Nick and John work in that room, they almost don't have to speak. It's kind of amazing. The shorthand's just absolutely incredible.
3: I think when you made hundreds of songs with somebody, it's natural to kind of lock back in like that, but I didn't expect it to be as seamless as it was, and to get to reteam with John, release this song at this stage of our life and career while we're gearing up for this tour where we're celebrating, you know, what really was our first big tour with the Burning Up tour all over again, and launching the song off that is going to be really special.
0: And now here are the Jonas Brothers, the new single, Listen When Sad, 1840 on The Verge track. Dude.

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1: Coming up next.
0: Olivia Dean's on the way and the biggest of her three hits. Plus, Tame Impala has the most Shazam song with Loser. But a different hit from the same album is making waves on our chart straight ahead.
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0: These are the top five of the week. So last year, The Weeknd said that his album Hurry Up Tomorrow would be the last project he'd release under his stage name. Then he was considering retiring from music altogether. We'll tell you the update on his plan. After five, I just might. Bruno Mars, AT40.

0: Tame Impala, 3 Dracula. Well, last weekend, Taylor Swift landed her 18th number one, the most for anyone this century. But with Tame Impala at number 3, that means a new challenger's coming to try and claim the number one spot. We'll find out the top 2 in a sec.
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0: All right, we're almost there. Let me play this for Andrew in Tarrytown, New York, listening to us on Z100. Bedcamp.

0: there, Bedchem. 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
0: Nothing left but the top two. Now, this next artist is a longtime collaborator with Anderson .Paak, who said that working with him is unlike any other artist out there. He said that what sets this singer apart from the rest is that he is truly obsessed with music, and he loves tinkering with every small detail of a song to make it the best it can be. That is the level of care and craftsmanship that Bruno Mars puts into hits like this, Risk It All. Number two. For just a

number two, Risk It All. So nothing left but number one. And over the years on the countdown, a few hits have made the rise to the top that come from Disney movies, like songs from Aladdin, The Three Musketeers, and The Lion King. The most recent chart topper from a Disney film was a decade ago in 2016 when Pink did it with Just Like Fire from Alice Through the Looking Glass. But now, with some help from Woody and Buzz, a track from Toy Story 5 is the biggest song in North America. I Knew It's I Knew You, Taylor Swift, the number one song on AT40 for 2 weeks straight.

0: knew it.
1: 2 weeks straight. Number one, Taylor, I knew it. I knew you. And there you have them, the 40 biggest songs in the land as we kick off September. Thanks for hanging out with us. We're back at it again next week, 40 to 1. Until then, I'll see you weeknights with Vanna White on Wheel of Fortune. Take good care. We'll talk soon.
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1: This is mainly for women who might be doing some driving this morning. Got your seatbelt ready to go, your airbags ready to go. But there's one thing you might be wearing that's being described as a death trap. ER doctors are warning against a popular hair accessory that could become dangerous in a car crash.
2: Oh, no.
1: I've got it. Oh, no, I dropped it. A claw
2: dangerous
1: clip.
2: Dangerous in here.
1: A claw clip. Do you know about the claw clip?
2: Well, show me. What is it?
1: Where'd it go? This guy.
2: Oh, yeah, yeah, that thing.
1: The claw clip. So this has a little bit of a revival. So I wear the claw clip pretty much every single day. I think it's one of the best inventions out there. You clip your hair back. But emergency room doctors, I'm going to get to why I'm not surprised by any of this. Emergency room doctors and other medical professionals are speaking out, warning against claw clips, particularly while you're driving. Because the concern is, so normally you pin your hair back and it sits like... Yep. Right here, the kind of nape of your neck. During a crash, a person's head can be pushed towards the headrest and force the hard plastic or metal, a lot of times they're metal too, into your scalp. So this can give scalp lacerations. You get some neck trauma, wounds. Serious enough, they'd have to remove it surgically.
2: To remove the claw clip from
1: your head? I'm not surprised. Yeah, so this gained attention after, I guess there was like a discussion on Threads or whatever. Healthcare workers listed everyday things they personally would avoid because of injury risks. And there's documented cases. This article I'm reading, they have an x-ray of a woman whose clip is like in her head because she got in a car crash.
2: Oh, no.
1: So they say wearing it against the back of your head inside a vehicle creates a potential injury risk during a crash. And anyone who wears claw clips, like I said, I wear them a lot. And I hate when I'm driving because I cannot rest my head on the headrest because look at this thing. It's like, a couple inches poking out. So I can never set my head back and just relax. Yeah. I'm like, oh, and I think about that all the time. I'm like, if I get in a crash, I feel like this thing is going right into the cranium. Now I guess I'm not crazy. A claw clip.
2: That's why you should be wearing a helmet when you drive, Alana.
1: You know, I already got my gemstones and
2: That's what I'm concerned about.
1: Do you call them? Tchotchkes?
2: Your whole vehicle is a...
1: Now I got this. It's one big death trap. You can't win. So...
2: I've always played with those. Like, they'll always be sitting around the vanity or something. I grab it. You know what I mean? The guys will... It's like tongs. like the barbecue tongs. You're always clipping them.
1: I know. No, I love a claw clip. But now I'm definitely going to take it out while driving. What a way to go. The claw clip got me.
2: She survived the accident. Didn't survive the claw clip.
1: Yeah, can you imagine? Like, you don't get anything else but the claw clip. And I feel like it wouldn't take much, just a rear ending. Woo, the claw clip.
2: Yeah, but your hair would look good as you went.
1: And isn't that what it's all about, Chris? It
2: truly is. You want to look your best.
1: I'd go out looking fabulous.
2: As you get to the gates.
1: I'm here! Like my hair?
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2: We lost Dolly Parton last week. We might be, I don't want to say on the verge, but it's another guy not doing so well. This guy I grew up with, man. I used to play this record all the time. Lionel Richie's not doing well. 77-year-old Lionel Richie was performing on Saturday in St. Louis, but he had a tough time finishing the show. And he had to get a chair for his final song, which was this song, All Night Long.
3: Okay.
2: Which is just very anticlimactic, isn't
3: it?
2: It's
3: like, it's ironic in a bad way.
2: Get my chair. I got to do All Night Long. Checked himself to a hospital, have some tests done, and they hope he's out today. So I'm not, I don't want to say he's on the verge, but he's 77. He's had some struggles here recently. And he's had some issues on this tour that he's on right now. A couple weeks back in Minnesota, he had canceled the show early, and then he canceled the next two shows. So this tour is struggle bus.
3: Yeah. I can't believe he's still touring.
2: Yeah. Still remember this album, the cover.
3: This is a jam.
2: And I used to pull this out. Oh, yeah.
3: Na, na, na, na.
2: What a jam, eh?
3: Oh, it's just, I should be sipping on a margarita right now.
2: Oh, yeah. My parents didn't have, like, a huge wide array of music choices. Mm-hmm. Like, I was never raised, you know, some houses, it's like, oh, you got music
3: eclectic,
2: everywhere.
3: Yes.
2: I think they had, like, three albums.
3: Okay.
2: One was this. One was Kenny Rogers, like, Greatest Hits. And the other was the Thriller album.
3: Okay.
2: So I would just get the record.
3: They raised you those albums.
2: And I'd put them on the old record player and get the needle out and inevitably scratch it. My dad would be like, we gotta get a new needle! What are you doing? Don't do that! And I'm just as, you know, an 8-year-old wanting to rock out. Did it? Oh! Come on, Lionel, pull through here.
3: He seems like a very cool dude, too.
2: Yeah.
3: Like, he seems like a nice guy and just like a good vibe altogether. Oh.
2: What's his daughter's name again?
3: You see Nicole? And then he's also got, what's the other one? Sophia Richie, too.
2: Oh, yeah.
3: Yeah.
2: That'll age just real quick, Lionel. What a jam that is, eh? Such good stuff. Lionel, 77 years old, should be out of hospital today. We hope we'll keep an eye on his health. Hopefully he goes all night long. What are you doing?
3: I don't know. That's how I say it.
2: All night long. All night long.
3: No, I think there's a da-da-da-da in there. That part.
2: No, it's just all night long. How long have you been yelling da da da da?
3: My own interpretation.
2: Da da da da da da da da da. I was wondering what you were doing.
3: Da da da. Like they're doing it right there.
2: You don't want to sit next to Atlanta at the next Lionel Richie show.
3: Staying with my whole chest, too. Oh. Da-da-da-da.
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1: So, Alana, you ready to go?
2: Ready,
1: When did you watch this?
2: Actually, I watched a little Sunday, a little last night.
1: Okay. All right. Fresh on our mind. Rob, you followed up. You've watched it too?
3: I've watched it three times, actually, since we finished.
1: Really?
3: Whoa. Yeah. I love this film.
1: Uh-oh. Well, you better impress the movie guru, Alana. Here's the old news movie review.
2: Okay.
1: Go ahead.
2: Pressure's on. So, remember the Titans? It came out in 2000, and if you're interested, I watched it on Disney Plus. So it's a sports drama. It's based on the story of a high school football team in Virginia in the early 70s. The school's just been integrated, so black and white players who don't exactly get along, they're suddenly expected to become teammates. They got a new head coach, Herman Boone, who's played by the one and only Denzel. So obviously there's a lot of racial tension themes throughout the movie, but as a coach, he basically lays down the law. He's like, y'all gotta get over yourselves. He runs like a brutal training camp, and this team slowly starts to come together. And despite all these tensions, the Titans become an incredible, successful football team. You know, it's all about friendship, hard work, all that kind of stuff, and they influence the community around them. Everyone's very inspired by the Titans. We love the Titans.
1: No, I'm just pipe in. How's she doing, Rob? She doing all right?
3: Nailing it.
2: We're nailing it.
1: What I try to get out of the synopsis portion of the old news movie review is if I can read what you're feeling.
2: And I try to give a poker face, so we're both trying here. Okay.
1: I don't feel like this is one she likes. It's got sports. It's got rah-rah. It seems like that wouldn't be up her alley. But go ahead. I'm not going to interrupt. Keep going.
2: All right. So the Titans win the state championship. But years later, we unfortunately learn that one of the main guys or whatever, Gary, is paralyzed in a car accident. But he never plays football again. Their friendship still lasts forever. That's it.
3: Okay, I'm getting that feeling now, too.
1: Yeah, okay.
2: No,
1: okay.
2: I think I summed it up.
1: All right. Let's hear your thoughts, then.
2: All right.
1: Remember the Titans, 2000.
2: I'm going to give my rating first and then my explanation, if you'll allow me. Okay, I'm going to say 5 glasses out of rosé needed, and even keel, even Stevens, 5 out of 5.
1: Right in the middle, eh?
2: Right smack dab in the middle. I know it's a beloved classic. I was a smidge bored, I will say. Like, I appreciate the story. Great story. Performances, the cast were great. I know it's very old news, but Denzel, heck of an actor, that guy.
1: Really?
2: Like, Denzel's just so good. Like, how can you not? Great soundtrack, too. It was a very good fall vibe movie. I thought I'd really like it. Like, the title card was the leaves falling on the ground. I was like, ooh. But yeah, so I can see why people like it. It was just a lot of football. Like, my brain just simply left the building.
1: Shut up, yeah.
2: It was very smooth watch, but it was too football heavy. I'm sorry. I zoned out. And you know, I don't even mind football, but like, not in movie form. The sports movies, I think I like Fever Pitch. I like 42.
1: You know, the old sports classic

0: learning points, what we're all supposed to take away from it. That's beautiful. But the football parts, like, I just was like, okay.
1: 23 minutes she wanted. In
2: exactly. Yeah. That 23-minute classic.
0: Sum it up.
1: What
0: and
1: are you thinking,
0: go.
1: Rob, with her
0: like, good vibes. Here. Like, I get it, you know?
2: I have to admit, after hearing her say it that way, yeah. if it's something she's not interested, but she's forced to watch it, a 5 is actually pretty good for
0: us.
2: Well,
0: respectable. Yeah. Like, you try watching something you're not into and tell me you're going to give it a 10 out of 10.
2: See, I do this all the time for the film festival. There's stuff that comes on. It's like, why? But
1: just
2: I watch
1: numbing.
2: It.
1: Yeah.
2: And so, yeah, I now appreciate that score a little more than I did.
1: You're basically a movie guru. You're getting
0: it. I know. Okay. I've been saying.
1: All right. You got some respect from the movie guru.
0: Respect recognizes respect. Right back at you, Robert. What do you think, Chris? You like this movie?
1: I'm just standing here in the field by myself.
0: Respect to you, too. Do you like this movie?
1: Yeah, it was good, but I also like football. And
0: okay. Denzel's just so good, man. Yeah. Like, Hayden did really good, too, for a kid actor.
1: I don't remember her part. What was she?
0: She's really good. She's in a lot of it.
1: Oh.
2: She was the little girl that loved football.
1: I don't remember that.
0: She's good. Yeah. Yeah, she's really young in it. Like, I don't mean, like 8 years old, but no, she's good.
1: Hmm. All right, other thoughts. Good. Are you good or are you wrapping it up?
0: I think I'm good.
1: Hmm.
0: What?
1: Yeah.
0: What, ho-hum?
1: No, I thought we'd deliver one here. I thought you would have like a, man, I really love that one.
0: Oh, like a life-changing kind of
1: yeah,
0: thing?
1: Yeah, I thought that would have opened your eyes.
0: Okay. No, my eyes are still shut.
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1: The Canada-U.S. trade war continues. That's been the topic of conversation for about a week and a half now. And there's a bit of an issue. So next week, on the 8th, is when our tariffs go into effect. The dollar-for-dollar tariffs that Mark Carney said were coming.
2: Sorry.
1: September 8th is the date. That is Tuesday. And there's a concern that the tariffs on some of the things that that we're putting on is paper products, like toilet paper. And they say that'll be one of the hardest hit sectors. So there is a concern down in the U.S., since they rely heavily on Canadian raw materials for toilet paper, timber, and wood pulp, that there might be another crush on the TP.
2: Oh,
1: like remember
2: COVID times?
1: Yeah, the COVID times.
2: Okay.
1: Procter & Gamble, the makers of Charmin, have said they'll raise prices to counteract the tariffs. And according to reports, the U.S. imported $328 million worth of toilet paper from Canada in 2024. Who knew? Who knew we were the hub of toilet paper?
2: I did not know this about Canada.
1: Retailers like Costco source much of their paper products from Canada. This is talking from the U.S. So, yeah, $328 million. We don't need anything from Canada. Oh, yeah? Ha! Yes, you do. You need Charmin. We got it up here.
2: If you want to hit someone where it hurts, I mean, you start in the bathroom.
1: Well, exactly. Again, we've talked about this. When are you most vulnerable? When you're on the can, right?
2: Yeah, you're in the toilet. You have to do the crab walk.
1: I didn't know we were going to give him a visual. But they'll be thinking about it next week when they're like, I have to pay more for toilet paper, or they're out of TP. They'll be like, oh, those stupid tariffs.
2: Yeah, that'll really, that'll show them.
1: That's probably something I didn't realize. I knew. You knew. We knew that we do provide. When they say we get nothing, we want nothing from Canada, we know that's not true.
2: There's
1: stuff that you need. I didn't realize we were a big exporter of toilet paper.
2: No.
1: Didn't know that was our thing.
2: I feel like this really gives us a leg up,
1: well,
2: to be honest.
1: That's how you're going to have to act when this comes about. So I guess down in the U.S. they're concerned, and I guess people are already starting the toilet paper
2: hoarding. Here we go. That was something with the COVID toilet
1: Remember
2: paper.
1: Remember that? I forgot all about
2: what
1: that
2: even time. Was that? Yeah, that was crazy. It'll have you acting like a lunatic.
1: You're right. Hit them where it hurts. We're going after the TP.
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1: I gotta be more careful when I'm shopping. I get so excited for a bargain that I let it consume me almost. I get in a haze, especially when I go thrift shopping. I kind of get in like a drunken stupor almost. Like I'm in that store. I'm just like, like everything looks good. I want everything. I think I told you on Friday. I was going on and on about how
2: you're going to a new place.
1: You had like important stuff to do. You were going on about you had some lunch and this and that. I'm like, I can't even talk to you right now, Chris. I'm going to a vintage store. It was a place in Windsor. I've never been before. They had $5 racks they were advertising. I'm like, I can't wait to go. I'm going to scour through. I'm so excited. I'm like, I got to get out of here. I'm like, I'm leaving right when we got to leave. I'm going to this vintage store. I got to go. $5 racks. So I got a whole bunch of stuff. I was so excited. Like, I was on cloud nine. I'm driving home like, oh, I love life. Driving home. So I got a new pair of pants. I got a couple things, including a $5 pair of corduroy capris.
2: Oh, wow.
1: And you know, I brought up issues with thrifting before, including buying bathing suits.
2: Don't even. That's so disgusting.
1: So I bought pants from the thrift store, thinking, what a score. They were Tommy Hilfiger capri pants. I'm like, wow, this is the best. So I put them on. I go, I wear them out a little bit. Someone had to tell me.
2: I don't know. What?
1: These things had a hole right in the butt.
2: Really? You didn't see that.
1: I didn't see because I was in my haze.
2: Was it a split on the seam or was it like a wear out?
1: No, it was right like where in the middle of the cheek.
2: Oh, jeez. Right smack on the old cheek, eh?
1: I was thinking it was $5. I'm like, well, I got to be more careful with when I'm looking. I don't look. I don't once anything over. And I don't
2: You just look at the price tag and you see the deal and you're just unfazed.
1: Yet I still feel bamboozled. I'm like, yeah, even though they're only $5, someone said to sew them. I'm like, I'm not sewing.
2: Who told you? Was it Mr. Redacted?
1: No, it was a random person.
2: A rando?
1: Well, no, yeah, like a woman.
2: A woman came up to you and said, you got a hole in your butt?
1: Yeah.
2: Is that how women?
1: It was like very sweet, womanly kind of thing.
2: Oh, here's what you
1: like
2: could do.
1: Like a woman to woman thing.
2: I got what you could do. What color are they? What color?
1: I don't want to. They're brown.
2: They're brown. Okay. So what you could do is take a brown Sharpie and right in the hole, just color your cheek brown. So that as you walk, it's not going to draw attention to it.
1: I was trying to think of ways, but I'm like, no, I don't think I trust the sewing.
2: No.
1: See, one wrong sit. And
2: this
1: then
2: is a lot cheaper.
1: Yeah.
2: Yeah. And you might want to make it bigger in case you shift a little bit. Or just wear those big old brown granny panties you got.
1: And you,
2: yeah. You wear those things. Full coverage.
1: Remember, I hate it because I remember your exact words when I was going on and on. Do you remember you told me on Friday? I said, it's a $5 rack. And you said, because it's all junk.
2: Words of wisdom, Alana. Listen to me at some point.
1: You said, because no one else wants it and it's junk. I said, ding, ding, ding, ding, ding, ding.
2: And now you know.
1: So they're in purgatory, closed purgatory, where I'm not quite ready to throw them out. But I don't want to keep them in the closet again.
2: You know what you need to do? Just donate them.
1: That's probably the cycle, right?
2: Let somebody else take care of them.
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1: That's what she said.
2: That's what she said.
3: That's what she said.

0: Year's Day. So the idea is that September feels more like a fresh start than January does, with the back to school, new routines, which we've always kind of said. Like, January is kind of like a forced fresh start, I feel like. Whereas September...
1: Everybody's doing it, yeah.
0: Yeah. September is authentically a fresh start. So the trend has been all over TikTok, Instagram, whatever. This year it's really taken off, though. September 1st is unofficially becoming the day to reset, refocus, and reinvent yourself. It's all about a mindset shift for the final 4 months of the year from September to December. So it's a chance to kind of reset your habits before the official new year begins. Then you can go into the new year already, where the rest of you guys are... getting your goals going in January, then you could be like, I already did that in New Year in September. I'm already there.
1: Or you had a 9 month head start on me.
0: Yeah. Like, I'm one step a game. You're playing chess. I'm playing checkers or whatever. But it's less about making huge resolutions and more about romanticizing a reset. So some things are like decluttering, getting your hair done, refreshing your fall wardrobe, workout routine, eating better, picking up a hobby, get your finances organized, working on your mental health, or just like cleaning up your social media or your phone or whatever. Basically decide what version of yourself you want to be for the rest of the year. I didn't know. I'm a day behind. I didn't set any of these goals.
1: September's like, if it was a day of the week, it's the Monday. It's like, okay, get back into a routine.
0: Yeah.
1: You gotta get yourself refocused. Yeah.
0: That's why I don't really like this week, where it's not really back to school. Like, I don't like this purgatory.
1: This way
0: of
1: this calendar worked out this year. Yeah.
0: Yeah, because I feel like I'm like not quite, I'm going to start my new year, what is it, September 7th or whatever.
1: Yeah, day after Labor Day. I'm going to be back to school. That's we'll agree to that. Can guys get on this? Why is it just the ladies?
0: I don't
1: ladies?
0: Know why it's just girls, because I feel like girls are more into this. We like the resets, but technically.
1: You ladies do love resets.
0: It does coincide. There's a thing called the Great Lock-In, which is a social media thing where it's basically the same thing, where the last 4 months of the year, you really lock in for the year ahead. But you can join. It can be New Year's for anyone.
1: Kate drops that now and then. Oh, I gotta reset the kitchen.
0: And I'm reset.
1: Like, what? I said, what does that mean? And no, and I'm like, is this a word? Is this a new trendy word? Because I said, so I'm like, I'm watching. I want to see how the kitchen gets reset. She just wiped down the counters, which is great, and put things away. And I'm like, oh, so you clean the kitchen. I'm resetting the kitchen.
0: It's a vision. But it reminds me of, because girls are always doing this stuff. When I was a kid, I don't know if guys did this, but if I was bored, I would rearrange the furniture in my room, like reset it. Like, we've always been doing this.
1: No. Oh. We go outside and shoot hockey balls at each other's.
0: I was like 7. I'd be like, I want to rearrange the furniture in my room for a whole new vibe. So girls are just resetting. There's, I don't know. Men don't have anything to reset.
1: Oh.
0: You wear the same shirts, the hair's the same. You don't wear makeup.
1: And life's so much easier. We were bored as kids, and I wouldn't rearrange my room. I'd just go light my farts on fire.
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1: I was thinking about, and I want to hear about, things you used to hate that now you love, like you did a 180 on.
2: No.
1: And I bring this up because I was at the grocery store yesterday. I don't know when it happened. I don't know if it's age or just one of those things. I had to get peanut butter. I'm in the section, and you know me, it takes me 20 minutes to make a simple decision.
2: Yeah.
1: But I've switched. All my life, I thought crunchy peanut butter was disgusting. I was always a smooth peanut butter person. I won't even look at smooth peanut butter now. I'm doing crunchy. And I get home, I'm like, no, this is so much better. Like, I can't believe I used to hate crunchy peanut butter. Same thing with salsa. When I was a kid, I didn't want any chunks in my salsa. It was disgusting. Now I need chunks. I need pieces in my salsa. You know what I mean? I was so adverse to anything with crunch or texture or chunkiness when I was a kid. But now I'm like, nah, I need it. I love it. Like, I can't go the other way. Totally changed my mind on it. And it doesn't just have to be food, because I got a list of, like, unfood.
2: Well, that's what I was going to say. I guess it could be food. It could be anything. Things you used to hate.
1: Things you used to hate that now you really love or you enjoy. Like, for food, I also put mustard and onion. But for non-food things, I put waking up early.
2: Oh, I love
1: it. I used to be, man, my parents, like, I used to have the audacity to sleep until, like, 1 p.m. And I was doing that when I was, like, in my 20s, too. I'm like, I'll never be a morning person. Then, obviously, I got this job. Now, I'm like, oh, wow, mornings are peaceful. You catch a sunrise, life is all right for a couple minutes.
2: 519-354-8684. Let's hear you today. What are things that you used to hate, but now you love? I don't know. I'm stumped.
1: Really?
2: Pretty
1: set in my
2: ways. I got
1: a big one on my list. Yeah, I could see that for you. But I'm sure there's lots.
2: Yeah, it's got to be something. The sleeping in, I think we all did that. But you're right, now I'm like, I love getting up early. And then on the weekends, sometimes I'm like, ooh, I'm up at 4:30. Like, I get excited.
1: I'm like, I better be up early. Like, I got lots of stuff to do. I better be up early. I better not be sleeping in. One on my list, and you might be surprised, I put Taylor Swift on my list. I felt,
2: used to hate Taylor Swift.
1: I didn't really like Taylor. I fell for the, she just writes songs about boys, and gee, so many boyfriends. And then my frontal lobe developed. I'm like, oh, no, actually, let's sit and listen for the songs for a couple minutes. I'm like, no, this is great. Like, I completely, no, but I had a spell there where I was like, nah, I don't like this. I don't like these songs. Blah, blah, blah. But now, obviously, that's changed.
2: We got Taya. I love this one. She says, ironically, I used to hate the radio. I would beg my dad to let me put in a CD or Bluetooth my phone. Since college, I've been obsessed with listening to radio. CKSY, obviously, she says. I love hearing the news, new tunes, talk, and of course, the contest. Thank you.
1: Wow.
2: Gord says, I used to hate, but now I love is being single.
1: No, that is a good one, though. Like, you think it's so worse, you think it's so lonely, then you're like, wait, this actually rocks.
2: I go the other way. I was like, I don't need to be in a relationship. Now you're in a relationship.
1: That's a good one, too. Yeah. Okay. I like Doug's. He says, I used to hate the Nacho Supreme. Now the more loaded, the better.
2: How about this one, Colleen? Naps or spankings? Hello.
1: Okay, Marcus has a good one. He says, I never trusted chiropractors. Now I see one regularly, and he is amazing.
2: Yeah, I can see you coming back around on that one. Okay, so we're talking today about things you used to hate and now you love. It can be as simple as Nacho Supreme.
1: Can be as deep as being in a relationship.
2: Yeah, you can go any way on this one. What is something you used to hate but now you love?
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1: Alana brought up that she's into, what are you into? You're into chunky peanut butter now.
2: I think that's not the right word. Crunchy.
1: Crunchy. Chunky. If it's chunky, you're doing something wrong.
2: Crunchy peanut butter. After years of only being smooth, I never wanted crunchy peanut butter, but now smooth kind of grosses me out. And same with salsa, I was saying. When I was young, I didn't want any chunks in my salsa, but now I like chunky salsa.
1: So now we're talking about things you used to hate, but now you love. And it could be anything. It doesn't have to be food. It could be anything. And we're getting a lot of varying responses today on the text lines.
2: Yeah, so Kat was another one. She said naps, which I'm surprised because I never went to a phase where I didn't like naps, I don't think.
1: I wrote down naps. Because remember you were a kid and it's like, you should have a nap. And you're like, I don't want to have a nap. I want to play outside. It's when you're really young. Now, put me down for a nap anytime.
2: Well, I guess on that note, getting carded.
1: Oh, yeah.
2: I used to be like, oh, I got to get my ID out. Now I'm walking through praying for it.
1: Wear it on my neck, yeah.
2: Amanda has a good one. She says, when people cancel plans, because I probably didn't want to go anymore anyway, that's a genius one. And you spend the whole day, you're like, please cancel, please cancel.
1: And it just like, oh, it just opened your life up. You're so happy.
2: Yeah,
1: that's a good one, Amanda.
2: Happy to do nothing. Okay, this text come in. It says Brussels sprouts, which that one, this year, I've also been really into Brussels sprouts for the first time ever.
1: Yep.
2: Delicious.
1: I'm going to go veggies overall. As a kid, I did not love veggies. Now, I like veggies.
2: Oh, yeah, you got to have some veggies. Yeah. Oh, actually, speaking of that, Kim says beans. My husband started making a black bean with chipotle peppers paste in our tacos, and now I love them.
1: Oh, that sounds good.
2: I don't know if you're for this one yet. I'm not there yet, but Wendy says liver.
1: No, I'm not there. I don't know if I'll ever get there. Brooke says, used to hate winter, now I love it. And she works in a greenhouse. All right, I get that. Yeah.
2: That's a good one. I think you come to appreciate winter for sure.
1: Yeah.
2: I put, not that I ever hated it per se, but watching football, I didn't go out of my way. But now I'm like, Sunday, maybe I'll watch some football. I also put yoga and Pilates. I never wanted to do anything with meditate. I didn't want to turn my mind off. I didn't want to be alone with my thoughts. But now.
1: I didn't go gym altogether.
2: Yeah, gym is a good one.
1: Yeah.
2: Yeah.
1: That's a good place to just zone out for a little bit.
2: Yeah.
1: Look at us. We've grown.
2: Look at us changing.
1: Not necessarily better people, but we have grown.
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1: CKSY. This story out of New York is my fear. With everyone got their cameras out, you never know who's taking a picture of you. It was a young hiker. A 25-year-old woman was hiking in Syracuse, New York. She was in like a marshland kind of thing. Think like a Point Pelee kind of vibe. She was hiking when she noticed something taking a swim. Like she saw some kind of figure going for a swim. So she got kind of paranoid. She thought maybe it was a peeping Tom. She thought maybe it was animals. She didn't know what it was. So she took some pictures of it because she got creeped out. So she wanted evidence. And you know how it goes. She posted it online. It took off. And kind of like what we dealt with the Bigfoot, when we had Bigfoot sightings in Chatham, Kent, she sent it to one of the Bigfoot organizations. And they described it as looking something inhuman. So then this thing comes out, Bigfoot sightings, Bigfoot sightings. It's all going on in Syracuse. It got dubbed the Syracuse Figure. It was this big mystery. So they did some digging. Come to find out, it was just a man. What did they describe? An elderly, overweight, skinny dipper. A man skinny dipping. And that's all it was. Now he's the Syracuse Figure.
2: How did they figure that out?
1: And they got pictures of this guy going for a swim. He probably came forward and said, well, I would never. You couldn't waterboard that out of me.
3: No, I would just agree. I'd be like, yes, we've got to find this grotesque figure.
1: Inhuman figure. Just reminds me of, like, if I ever go missing, you're in charge of this. I want to know what my description would be. You know what I mean? When they put a description out, it better be, don't be putting stocky middle-aged woman or whatever.
2: Okay, give me a good picture so I can use for the... looking for this person.
1: That is something. Yeah, that's another thing. Don't be putting some weird pictures all over.
2: Oh, I got some pictures.
1: No, make it a good picture. No. Description. Absolute rocket of a woman. It's a shame she's missing.
2: Then they'd never find you.
1: I know. You can't be using these filtered pictures. Police don't know what to look for. You have to do the real you.
2: She's got cat ears. Huh? Oh, no.
1: Inhuman.
2: Never mind.
1: Inhuman.
2: What if this guy, this poor guy, is out swimming, just enjoying his life? Just a chubby dude out for a swim.
1: He's probably, he says elderly, so he probably doesn't think that's a... I take into account anyone can be videotaping you, you know what I mean? He probably thinks he can do it peacefully. Now he's blasted all over the evening news in Syracuse. And I feel like Syracuse is probably one of those places of people talk.
2: You know, his wife saw it too. I was like, oh my lord. That's Wally.
1: She recognized that naked body anywhere.
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1: I'm John Tesh. Welcome to the Intelligence for Your Life program. And are you feeling down in the dumps lately? Well, a study finds that our bad day will probably result in an extra trip to the refrigerator later, so it's something we need to pay attention to. Researchers say it's a fact. We're more likely to turn to food as a mood booster than any other coping mechanism. It's cookies for me. The study found that 43% of people will, quote, eat something just to feel better. And the most popular food category people reach for, what do you think? Of course, it's sweet treats. Works for me. And this is true for half of all people surveyed, by the way. Salty snacks, another one of my favorites, came in a distant second with 38% of people choosing something salty. Just so you know. I've been

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1: If you're like me and you struggle to resist cookies, chips, and other snacks, especially in the middle of the day for me, researchers have discovered a simple solution for us. Try exercising more, because over time, exercise is proven to help you make healthier food choices. This comes from a study in the International Journal of Obesity. It involved over 2,000 people who normally did not exercise, but they agreed to follow a fitness plan, exercising at least 3 times a week for 3 months. The result? Even though nobody was required to change their diet, researchers found the majority of exercisers gradually ate more fruits, vegetables, and lean meat, while also eating fewer fried foods, sodas, and snacks. And the more intensely people exercised, the more healthfully they ate. Researchers say this is the latest proof that exercise has benefits that go way beyond improving your fitness. In fact, studies from Harvard found physical activity can actually rewire your brain by triggering the release of mood-boosting neurotransmitters. As your mood improves, you begin to look for other ways to make positive changes in your life. I love this. Like, for example, choosing to eat a salad for lunch instead of a fast food combo.

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5: There are some dating experts who are telling us that the secret to finding the right relationship today is to let your inner goblin show. The new dating trend is called goblintimacy, and instead of presenting a carefully edited version of yourself, it encourages people to be authentic from day one. That means being honest about your quirks and flaws and bad habits and even some of your emotional baggage. And in an era of AI-generated profiles, some daters are craving radical honesty. Dating coach Amy Chan is the author of Unsingle. She says, if somebody isn't interested in the real you, they're probably not the right match anyway. And research shows authenticity helps reduce dating anxiety and create stronger connections. But as always, there's a catch. Authenticity shouldn't become an excuse for low effort or bad behavior. Showing up to a first date looking like a slob or unloading all your baggage isn't vulnerability, she says. It's disrespectful and oversharing. Experts say healthy intimacy develops in stages. You build trust over time, not all at once. And dumping your deepest issues on a stranger and expecting them to embrace it is probably asking too much. So, while being genuine is attractive, you shouldn't fully unleash your inner goblin on the first date. All of the experts seem to agree on that. And then again, the dating coach Amy Chan, her book is Unsingle.

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1: All right, folks, have you ever noticed that in a movie theater, restaurant, or the office, it's usually the women who are reaching for a sweater or turning on the space heater? Turns out it's part biology and part design flaw. It's because indoor temperatures are still based on standards developed using data from the typical office worker of the 1960s, which was usually a man wearing a suit. That model became the foundation for modern heating and air conditioning systems, and most buildings, they still use it today. Problem is, women and men do not experience temperature the same way. You probably know this. Men generally have more muscle mass, which produces heat. Women typically have a higher percentage of body fat, which of course is gorgeous, and also helps insulate the body's core, but it leaves their extremities feeling colder. The result is what many women know all too well. An office that feels comfortable to a man can feel freezing to a woman. And while grabbing a sweater may seem like no big deal, it is a real phenomenon. Researchers say women are consistently colder in temperature-controlled spaces than men because the buildings were not designed with female physiology in mind. Time for a change. It's

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1: From our longevity files, here's a headline for you. Experts say get up and off the couch or out of your chair, even if it's just for a couple of minutes. A new study in Plus One Medicine tracked more than 91,000 adults for 12 years and found that sitting for more than 30 minutes at a time was linked to a higher risk of dying from cancer. In fact, every additional hour of uninterrupted sitting was associated with about a 10% increase in cancer death risk. But you don't have to run a marathon to turn things around. Researchers found that simply breaking up long stretches of sitting with light movement, like walking down the hall to fill your water bottle, folding laundry, washing dishes, or even ironing, was associated with a 12 to 15% lower risk of cancer death. The researchers say a lot of the health advice often focuses on vigorous exercise, but this study found that light movement all throughout the day is all you need to reverse the risk. So we have to make it a habit to stand up and move every 30 minutes. You can set a timer on your watch, on your phone. Your body will benefit from just a little movement all day long, not just an hour at the gym. I love this.

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1: All right, it's time for some house cleaning here. Gib, if you want more energy and brain power, experts say you need to free up some mental space. So there's a trick from career experts who say you make a list of all your tolerations. We've talked about this before. So I have like four junk drawers in the house. These are things that annoy you, but you tolerate.
2: Yep.
1: Squeaky door, never having enough Q-tips on hand, stuck zipper on your favorite pair of jeans, tolerations. Yep. List them all, set aside a day, knock them all out. That frees up mental energy you never knew was missing.
2: I mean, that's it. None of that stuff takes that long to do, but we all have that list of things. And honestly, offloading stuff that annoys you or that you have to do onto a piece of paper or any kind of list that you use to manage your tasks can be cathartic in and of itself and make you more likely to do them. So maybe it's you have your t-shirts or your something in your closet is just so junky that you can't even get the stuff that you want to wear out. There you go. That's something that you can take. It takes 10 minutes to reorganize that stuff, but you just got to take the 10 minutes. It's the squeaky door, like you mentioned. I mean, I saying this is giving me anxiety right now because I can think of like 9 different things that this is the case for me.
1: Like I said, I've got 3 or 4 junk drawers. Yeah. And every time I open it up, it's like, oh, yeah. Yeah. All right, I'm doing it.
2: Yeah.
1: I'm
2: going to
1: free
2: the list.
1: Up some mental. Yeah, I'm going to
2: make the list and just take an afternoon or even 15 minutes and just start knocking them out.
1: Yeah, there's actually a thing too called speed cleaning.
2: Yeah.
1: Erase the microwave.
2: Yeah.
1: You put something in a microwave and then you clean for like 3 minutes.
2: Yeah, whatever. And whatever you get done in the 3 minutes is good enough.
1: I love it.

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